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4: The WMCI forecast from the National Weather Service is brought to you by Atterbury & Marshall Heating and Air, the hometown heroes who sell the best and service the rest. We could see a few more showers here this evening. The chance for rain is slight as the low drops to 62. For tomorrow, thunderstorms and showers are likely with a high of 80, while the threat of rain and possible thunderstorms continues into tomorrow night as that low drops to 50. For Friday, it'll be partly sunny, breezy, and a whole lot cooler with a high of just 58. And for Friday night, we see our first fall low of just 37.

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Free Villa Pizza. 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
12: We could see a few more showers here this evening. The chance for rain is slight as the low drops to 62. For tomorrow, thunderstorms and showers are likely with a high of 80, while the threat of rain and possible thunderstorms continues into tomorrow night as that low drops to 50. For Friday, it'll be partly sunny, breezy, and a whole lot cooler with a high of just 58. And for Friday night, we see our first fall low of just 37.

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The devil went down to Georgia. He was looking for a soul to steal. He was in a bind because he was way behind and he was willing to make a deal. When he came across this young man sawing on a fiddle and playing it hot, and the devil jumped up on a hickory stump and said, "Boy, let me tell you what. I guess you didn't know it, but I'm a fiddle player too. 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Now you play pretty good fiddle, boy, but give the devil his due. I bet a fiddle of gold against your soul, cause I think I'm better than you." The boy said, "My name's Johnny, and it might be a sin, but I'll take your bet, and you're gonna regret it.

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12: We could see a few more showers here this evening. The chance for rain is slight as the low drops to 62. For tomorrow, thunderstorms and showers are likely with a high of 80, while the threat of rain and possible thunderstorms continues into tomorrow night as that low drops to 50. For Friday, it'll be partly sunny, breezy, and a whole lot cooler with a high of just 58. And for Friday night, we see our first fall low of just 37.

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1: He's a ranch hand in a pinch, man. 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
13: Showers and thunderstorms likely before 1 p.m. mostly cloudy, high near 79. East winds 6 to 10 miles per hour, becoming south-southwest, gusts up to 18 miles per hour. Chance of precipitation 70%. Thursday night, showers and thunderstorms before 1 a.m., then a chance of showers. Low around 50. West-southwest wind 10 to 18 miles per hour, gusts up to 28 miles per hour. Chance of precipitation 80%. Friday, partly sunny, high near 58. Breezy, northwest wind around 21 miles per hour, gusts up to 31 miles per hour. Friday night, partly cloudy, low around 39. North wind 11 to 16 miles per hour, gusts up to 23 miles per hour. For more, go to myradiolink.com.
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12: Showers and thunderstorms likely before 1 p.m. mostly cloudy, high near 79. East winds 6 to 10 miles per hour, becoming south-southwest, gusts up to 18 miles per hour. Chance of precipitation 70%. Thursday night, showers and thunderstorms before 1 a.m., then a chance of showers. Low around 50. West-southwest wind, 10 to 18 miles per hour. Gusts up to 28 miles per hour. Chance of precipitation, 80%. Friday, partly sunny, high near 58. Breezy, northwest wind around 21 miles per hour. Gusts up to 31 miles per hour. Friday night, partly cloudy, low around 39. North wind 11 to 16 miles per hour. Gusts up to 23 miles per hour. 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
6: Showers and thunderstorms likely before 1 p.m. mostly cloudy, high near 79. East winds 6 to 10 miles per hour, becoming south-southwest, gusts up to 18 miles per hour. Chance of precipitation 70%. Thursday night, showers and thunderstorms before 1 a.m., then a chance of showers. Low around 50. West-southwest wind 10 to 18 miles per hour, gusts up to 28 miles per hour. Chance of precipitation 80%. Friday, partly sunny, high near 58. Threezy, northwest wind around 21 miles per hour, gusts up to 31 miles per hour. Friday night, partly cloudy, low around 39. North wind 11 to 16 miles per hour, gusts up to 23 miles per hour. For more, go to myradiolink.com.
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4: Thursday, showers and thunderstorms likely, high near 79. East wind 6 to 11 miles per hour becoming south, gusts up to 18. Chance of precipitation 80%. Thursday night, showers and thunderstorms likely, low around 50. Southwest wind 14 to 18 miles per hour becoming northwest, gusts up to 28. Chance of precipitation 70%. Friday, partly sunny, high near 58. Breezy, northwest wind around 21 miles per hour. Gusts up to 31. Friday night, partly cloudy, low around 39. North wind 11 to 16 miles per hour. Gusts up to 23. For more, go to myradiolink.com.
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8: Thursday, showers and thunderstorms likely, high near 78. East wind becoming south, gusts up to 18 miles per hour. Chance of precipitation 80%. Thursday night, showers likely, low around 48. Southwest wind becoming west-northwest, gusts up to 28 miles per hour. Friday, 30% chance of showers after 5 p.m., high near 56. Breezy, northwest wind gusts up to 31 miles per hour. Friday night, mostly cloudy becoming mostly clear, low around 38. For more, go to myradiolink.com.
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2: He's a ranch hand in a pinch, man. 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
3: Showers and thunderstorms likely, high near 78. East wind becoming south, gusts up to 18 miles per hour. Chance of precipitation, 80%. Tonight, showers likely, low around 48, southwest wind becoming west-northwest, gusts up to 28 miles per hour. Friday, cloudy becoming mostly sunny, high near 56, breezy northwest wind, gusts up to 31 miles per hour. Friday night, mostly clear, low around 38. For more, go to MyRadioLink.com.
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10: Thursday, showers and thunderstorms likely, high near 78. East winds 6 to 11 miles per hour becoming south, gusts up to 18. Chance of precipitation 80%. Thursday night, showers likely and possibly a thunderstorm before midnight, low around 48. Southwest wind 14 to 18 miles per hour becoming west-northwest, gusts up to 28. Chance of precipitation 70%. Friday, 30% chance of showers after 5 p.m., high near 56. 3Z northwest wind 17 to 20 miles per hour, gusts up to 31. Friday night, mostly cloudy becoming mostly clear, low around 38. North wind 11 to 17 miles per hour, gusts up to 24. For more, go to myradiolink.com.
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12: Well, good Thursday morning. I'm Jeff Talley. This is the morning edition of the Cromwell Ag Radio Network. It's brought to you by Rural King, America's farm and home store. Yep, precip in the forecast from yesterday, and cooler temperatures on the way. Some might say cold. That's coming up to the end of the show this morning. In the meantime, yesterday, the day before, and into Monday, I was in Orlando with our friends at Syngenta looking into the pipeline, looking into research, looking into technology that is shaping agriculture, not just today or tomorrow, but for the near future. And certainly some big changes are along the way, maybe not many things new, but a combination of things that will present challenges, but also a combination of existing tools that we have on hand that may provide solutions to some of the challenges that we are facing today, embracing those and empowering those on our operations and as well in research in the labs, may be the path forward for producers looking at the next generation. Markets yesterday traded row crop futures still subdued, low volume, uneventful in the session. Soybeans led markets daily losses amid advancing harvest across the Midwest. Despite upside momentum being limited, chart support remains intact across the corn, the soy, and the wheat markets as of the close yesterday. Wheat challenged immediate support early in the session, but reversed from daily lows, supported by an escalation of the Black Sea conflict and behind pace winter wheat seedings in the U.S. Looking at markets from the overnight, we're showing some certain signs of weakness. Corn futures a fraction to a penny lower. Soybeans are between 3.5 cents and 6 cents a bushel lower. The wheat market is mixed from a penny and a fraction up or down. Our guest this morning is Dr. Aaron Hager with the University of Illinois, weed scientist, and we're talking about resistance. That's coming up. The morning edition is brought to you by Rural King here on the Cromwell Ag Radio Network.
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12: Good morning and welcome back to the morning edition here on the Cromwell Ag Radio Network. Well, made it home a little after midnight last night from the Syngenta Media Summit that was taking place in Orlando. On the sidelines of that, I had the opportunity to speak with Aaron Hager, who is a weed scientist at the University of Illinois. In May, it will be 34 years for him at the university. And as we look ahead to weed control, resistance is a bigger issue than we have ever seen before. If we were talking about weed control, could we use the phrase back to the future?
21: We probably could.
12: What I'm seeing is because right. when you're looking at the control today, it's not a single shot. It's not a single shot shotgun. Mm-hmm.
17: we are back to the future in terms of the things that we were doing years ago the most effective.
18: So, Jeff, when I started, it was not uncommon, you know, to sit down and have a detailed conversation with an individual farmer. You know, here's what he wants to do this year, the rotation for next year, maybe even map out a 3 or 4, perhaps even 5-year herbicide program to, you know, manage what the broad spectrum of problematic species that that farmer would have. But so much of that changed, you know, over time to where different technologies came into the marketplace. A lot of people say, well, it really simplified, you know, weed management. I would argue it simplified weed control, but it totally mismanaged the weeds, because the outcome of weed control is not always synonymous with the outcome of weed management. If you can control a 2-foot-tall weed simply by adding a different tank mix partner or increasing the rate, there's a pretty good chance you've already lost yield in that crop. Whereas if you're controlling weeds or if you're managing weeds, then you're going to be very, very timely with that application. You understand the concept that weeds never increase crop yields. They only decrease crop yields.
17: Now, I want you to be able to moniker that. I want we need to paint this on a wall somewhere and put, so says Aaron. Say that again.
18: Right. It's the concept that weeds are nothing more than plants that we don't want. So think of it this way. Every acre of farm ground in this country or around the world has only a finite amount of resource. It's not an infinite amount. It's a finite amount, whether that be space, whether that be nutrients, whether that be water holding capacity, whatever that may be. What farmers try to do is to maximize that availability of those finite resources for one species, whether that be corn, soybean, cotton, peanut, whatever that crop may be. So if we allow these other plants that we arbitrarily call weeds to continue to exist with that crop, again, whatever that crop may be, they're using resources for their growth and development that now are not available to that crop to use. So one of the way I've tried to get people to think about this, you know, doing this job now for almost 34 years, I've never done anything, never made a recommendation that's ever increased a farmer's yield by one bushel. That's not what we do. I'm in the yield preservation business because I know that crop has a given genetic yield potential. That was put there by the breeders, and breeders do a tremendous job of increasing that yield potential of the crop. What we do in terms of weed control, whether that be chemical control, mechanical control, or any other control, is we're trying to limit the adverse effects of these competing plants using those resources that do not become available for the crop.
17: So, Aaron, I want to go back to the future. Some would say in 1996 we got a herbicide that was a cost-effective control. I was told by soybean growers that glyphosate saved you $25 an acre. Mm-hmm. But because it was so effective, did we lose our management style and our skill and create some issues we're facing today?
18: I would argue, Jeff, that we did, without a doubt. You know, we went from, again, a lot of residual herbicides being used to more of a post-emergence, post-only approach. And we didn't really recognize that, you know, these large expansive areas that we farm in, that we pull this large piece of equipment in, that we plant this expensive seed in the ground. You know, we call these things fields, right? These are actually biological systems. And biological systems are, they're never static, they're always dynamic. And the more that we try to constrain these biological systems, the more nature is going to try to find a way to get around that. Because nature is not about a monoculture. Nature is all about diversity. And when we talk about some of the most pressing weed management challenges that we have right now, obviously for us in Illinois, it's water hemp. For other folks, it may be something like palm or amaranth or kochia. This is simply the evolution of resistance, is the fact that nature has been successful in introducing that diversity back into our fields.
17: So when we look at weed control today, mm-hmm. and we look over our shoulder, when did we start to see resistance to weeds? And how has that resistance continued to flourish as Mom Nature right. tends toward yeah. diversity.
18: You know, the simple fact is we've always had resistance, right? I mean, the way to think about resistance, if you have a given weed species, right, that you as a registrant says, okay, we're going to label this species as control on our label, okay? What that really means is that the majority of plants of this species, that herbicide will control. That doesn't mean it's going to control everything, because there are, generally speaking, at a very low frequency, somewhat unique individuals of that species. Maybe they have a combination of genes or a combination of alleles that are expressed differently than the other members, the majority members of that species. If that allele combination happens to be a resistance mechanism, okay, and we repeatedly use these products over and over and over, what's going to happen over time? We're going to control all the susceptible ones that don't have that unique allelic combination. So the only ones that are going to survive are those resistant ones. We typically don't notice that early on in the selection cycle, right? You bring a new compound to the market in 2027, it works great. Hey, let's continue to use it. But what we may not recognize is that that selection has already started after that first application. Yeah, we think of these rare individuals as being a very, very extremely small part of the population. You may not notice one resistant weed in a 120-acre field, right? But if that's the one, only one that survives, that's the only one that's going to produce seed next year. And if we keep this cycle going over and over and over again, eventually those plants that are resistant are going to outnumber those that are sensitive. That's typically when people begin to notice the fact, hey, we're missing some of these things. But what they may not realize is that that selection started after that first application.
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1: Welcome back to the Morning Edition here on the Cromwell Ag Radio Network. While we're working on the harvest of 26, our thoughts are moving ahead to weed control options for 2027 with Aaron Hager of the University of Illinois. So let's take this to 2027. Knowing that there is weed resistance out there, we could beat that horse all we wanted to. Reality is it's taking place. So back to the future, back before we had a magic this or a magic that, and we were using multiple modes of actions,
17: in pre, and now obviously we have the opportunity with post. What is the University of Illinois working with companies like Syngenta? What do you see that is showing farmers effective control in managing right. some of this resistance?
18: You know, we've reached that point, Jeff, and you know, I've been dreading this. I've been looking at you know, field projects with water hemp now for 30 years. And we knew this day was coming, that this resistance was going to continue to evolve, and it was not going to get any less. It was not going to get any easier. It was only going to get more complicated and more frequent. But, you know, we've known the answer to this since Dr. Larry Steckel completed his PhD at Illinois. And what Larry discovered is that the seed longevity of these dioecious pigweeds, you know, whether it be water hemp or palm or amaranth, they don't last that long in the soil seed bank. You know, and we've told people for years, if you can do whatever it takes, okay, in addition to using herbicides to ensure that there's no seeds produced at the end of the growing season, if you can do that for 3 or 4 consecutive years, you will see these population numbers absolutely plummet because that seed longevity is not that great. The challenge is always going to be for an individual farmer, what are those other things that you can do? Do you have enough hired labor that you could walk fields, you know, for example, and rogue out or eliminate the surviving species? Would a cover crop work into your system? Would harvest weed seed control techniques work into your system? You know, we said for a long time now, you cannot solve a problem caused by using herbicides simply by using them differently. If you could, we'd still be relying on ALS chemistry. We'd still be relying on things like glyphosate. But again, that's not how nature is going to work. Nature is all about diversity. And to win this battle, so to speak, against these dioecious pigweeds, we need to fight that battle with diversity also.
17: So I would suggest that we are at risk, or better said, are we at risk from losing some cropping practices, minimum till, no-till, or others, if we don't take measures to get this under control?
18: That's a really good question, Jeff. I don't know if we're at risk of losing practices, but farmers are certainly at risk of losing yield, right? Because if you have a population that for whatever reason you cannot control, and you cannot control timely, again, we go back to that analogy earlier, these are plants that are competing for those resources that crop needs to express that genetic yield potential. And if we cannot control the weeds, whether it's due to weather conditions, whether it's due to we didn't select the right product or the right rate, or if it's due to actually evolved resistance to the products that we used in that field, the outcome is going to be the same. It's going to be reduced yield by the end of the year.
17: Can we make an argument with Washington? Can we make an argument with those whose idea of regenerative agriculture or sustainable agriculture does not include chemical controls of weeds? Can we make a statement that in order to be sustainable and in order to be better stewards, we need these products?
18: Oh, I think without a doubt you can make that argument. You know, we talk about the issues related to resistance, and, you know, arguably for many, many millions of acres, you know, in the Midwest, for example, we're not talking about 30 or 40 different species that have evolved resistance that are that problematic. It's a handful. What that means is that we have other species that remain susceptible to our products, to the herbicides right now in the marketplace, and we can't ignore those species because they are competitive also with the crop. You know, we talk about water hemp, how competitive it is with soybean, for example. You know, we did that work years ago. Worst case scenario, 40% yield loss. Season-long interference with a water hemp population so dense you could not see the ground between 30-inch row soybeans. You take the same density of something else like cocklebur, velvet leaf, giant ragweed, yield loss would probably be closer to 80 to 100%. So all of these weeds we have to manage. We cannot just simply focus on the resistant ones. We can't lose sight of those other weed species also. And herbicides in many instances are still the most effective, most economical way to try to preclude that yield loss for these modern corn and soybean hybrids.
17: Doc, take just a moment here and talk to growers ahead of the 2027 season. What are recommendations that are coming from the university? Mm-hmm. And what does common sense say about yield practices? It might not be the cheapest, but in the long run, we farm for the generations to come. What are the decisions that we really should be looking at?
18: Yeah, you know, I try to simplify things in my own mind because I can't think about complicated things, but you know, I think about, you know, when my family farmed years and years ago, you had a spreadsheet for your farm operation, right? You had a revenue column, you had an expense column. When it comes to weeds, we can do a lot of things to try to reduce that expense column. It may be we cut rates, we look at other cheaper priced products, whatever it may be. But you have to remember that we can reduce that expenditure column for weed control. But if we're not careful in what we're doing, we may actually inadvertently reduce that revenue column also, again, as we've talked, because of that lost yield potential. A lot of things that farmers can consider going into the 2027 growing season. Again, you know, start clean, stay clean as long as you can, because, you know, we've confirmed now glufosinate resistance in water hemp, and with that announcement, with that confirmation, we now have confirmed resistance in water hemp populations in Illinois to every foliar applied corn or soybean herbicide that once was effective. Which means that there's going to be some cases, again, if we don't take this very, very seriously, very, very soon, water hemp is an obligate outcrossing species, which means that female, all that female plant's doing is making seed, all that male plant's doing is making pollen. To make seed, she has to be pollinated. There's no biological law that says all that pollen has to come from one male. So let's just say hypothetically she has resistance to herbicides from two classes. But yet now she's pollinated by a male plant that has resistance to three classes. Now some of those progeny potentially could have resistance to five classes of herbicides.
17: I thought it was interesting at our gathering with Syngenta in Florida. They were making the point that if you have the idea of using a drone or using a see and spray technology or some of the others that might ultimately cause savings, if you didn't have a good pre-emergent program, you weren't going to save any money by spot spraying. That pre-emergent was still a key, and a pre-emergent with a residual.
18: You know, it I guess I would argue it always has been a good fundamental practice of using some kind of a soil residual herbicide to eliminate that early season interference with a crop. You know, we've said for years the most competitive weed with a corn crop, with a soybean crop, that's not the weed that comes up 4 weeks after the crop comes up. The most competitive one is the one that comes up with the crop. And if we can let corn crop or soybean or cotton or any of our acreage crops come up without any of that weed interference early in the season, that's going to be a much better outcome at the end of the growing season than if we don't.
12: 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So rain was in the forecast yesterday. What about moving ahead? Yeah, still some showers, but also cooler temperatures. 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
12: 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Welcome back to the Morning Edition. And words, your weather, wet.
17: 80% chance for showers and thunderstorms today, although not a tremendous amount of moisture. The Weather Service says between a tenth and a quarter of an inch, although higher amounts are possible in thunderstorms. Now, the Weather Service also suggests a 70% coverage with showers and thunderstorms tonight, and it'll be breezy. Winds picking up, gusts as high as 28. For tomorrow, a 30% chance for showers. We start cloudy and then turn sunny by the end of the day. Tomorrow's high, 56. Saturday, sunny and a high of 59.
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1: 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A single man will spend 5 years in prison after pleading guilty to aggravated criminal sexual abuse of a juvenile. Sullivan Churn was sentenced in Effingham County Court to 5 years in the Illinois Department of Corrections, followed by a one year of supervised release. He must also register as a sex offender. The case stems from a January incident when a sheriff's deputy found Churn with a female juvenile in a vehicle near Lake Sarah Beach. First Neighbor Bank has announced Mike Flack as its new Chief Information and Technology Officer. He brings more than 25 years of technology leadership experience, including extensive work in banking. He'll oversee the bank's technology strategy, cybersecurity, data management, and risk planning. Most recently, he held a senior technology role at a regional bank where he helped lead major technology investments and integrate three bank acquisitions. First Neighbor Bank says his experience will help strengthen security, improve efficiency, and support the bank's continued growth and customer service. Illinois lawmakers are examining ways to strengthen the aforementioned cybersecurity after the state reported nearly 33,000 cybercrime complaints last year, with losses totaling $535 million. State Police Director Brendan Kelly says Illinois ranks fifth nationally in reported cybercrime, with threats from China, Russia, Iran, and North Korea among the biggest concerns. Experts warn that artificial intelligence is making it easier for hackers to exploit vulnerable systems, including municipal water supplies. Lawmakers are considering stronger security requirements and mandatory breach reporting, with related legislation potentially considered during the General Assembly's upcoming veto session. 6:03, sports is next.
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1: 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The Brewers are a win away from the World Series after beating the Dodgers 6-2 last night. Jackson Churio opened the game with a leadoff homer, but the Dodgers took a 2-1 lead in the sixth. In the seventh, Jake Bowers and Garrett Mitchell answered with back-to-back home runs and put Milwaukee ahead for good. The Brewers added two insurance runs late. Milwaukee now has a commanding 3-0 lead heading into Game 4 tonight at 7 o'clock. The American League Championship Series resumes today, but Game 3 will be much earlier than originally planned. The threat of bad weather in Cleveland is forcing a change in starting time from prime time all the way up to noon. The series is tied at a game apiece. The forecast from the National Weather Service, showers and thunderstorms likely today with a high of 77. Rain tonight, possibly a thunderstorm with a low of 48. Windy with gusts near 30 miles per hour. Tomorrow, cloudy to start, then becoming mostly sunny, but breezy and quite a bit cooler. High of just 56. Wind gusts again, just over 30 miles per hour. 64 right now. 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
1: 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Good morning. 64 right now, heading for a high of 77. We've got rain and thunderstorms likely today. Rain again tonight, possibly a thunderstorm, low of 48. The wind is going to start to get up, gusting to 30 miles per hour tonight and again tomorrow. It will be considerably cooler tomorrow, high of just 56. Yes. That means it's going to be colder tomorrow all day than it is right now. Mostly cloudy tomorrow evening, slight chance of rain, then clearing with a low of 37. Pretty nice during the week, during the day anyway. Sunny and 60 on Saturday. Overnight low of 35. That means there's a chance of frost Sunday morning, then sunny and warmer with a high of 66. Things are changing. Now, I don't know if Mother Nature's got everything all settled in yet. I haven't looked at the extended forecast. Let's just take one day at a time. WMCI and Niemeyer Kubota and Repair Service salute this morning's trio of heroes, three more who became partners in hope during our 25th annual St. Jude Radiothon. Jeff in Vandalia, Lori from Neoga, and Debbie from Windsor. Thank you all for getting us one step closer to a cure.
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1: 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Illinois ranks as the sixth most expensive state in the country for operating a small business, according to a new study by Bridgepoint Business Brokers. Researchers compared costs including rent, wages, electricity, taxes, workers' compensation, and internet service. Illinois was the only Midwestern state in the top 10 and tied New Jersey for the nation's highest property tax. Missouri ranked 14th, Wisconsin is 31st, Indiana 43rd, and Iowa 45th. Wyoming was the least expensive state for a small business. Iowa, Kansas, Arizona, Arkansas, Idaho, Montana, Nebraska, and West Virginia are all filing a lawsuit against OpenAI. The lawsuit alleges ChatGPT has caused children to harm themselves or others by coaching them. The states are seeking orders requiring OpenAI to change how the AI tool operates for younger users. They are also asking the company to give up profits generated from child users. The company is facing dozens of lawsuits alleging ChatGPT has aided in mass shootings or other violence. Social Security recipients are getting a raise. Benefits will increase by 3.6% in January, the largest cost of living adjustment in 3 years. That amounts to an average hike of $75 a month. An estimated 72 million Americans will see the increase in their payouts starting in January. 6:32, sports is next.
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1: 6:33, WMCI Sports Time. Bears quarterback Caleb Williams is taking another step towards returning from a hamstring injury. He was listed as a full participant for the team's walkthrough practice yesterday after missing the last 3 games with a hamstring injury. The team is hoping to get back on track with Williams under center this weekend against the Falcons. Meanwhile, Atlanta quarterback Michael Penix Jr. will try to fight through a rib injury to start that game. Penix was hurt during Sunday's loss to the Ravens, but said afterward that it wasn't that serious. The Phillies will keep Don Mattingly around as their full-time manager. The ball club took the interim tag off him yesterday, signing him through the 2028 season. There is a managerial opening in Houston, though. The Astros fired Joe Espada after 3 seasons that included 2 American League West championships. Several members of his coaching staff were also let go. as the Astros prepare for a new era after also firing general manager Dana Brown in August. Espada already has an interview with the Seattle Mariners. The forecast from the National Weather Service, showers and thunderstorms likely today with a high of 77. Rain tonight, possibly a thunderstorm with a low of 48. Cloudy to start tomorrow, then becoming mostly sunny, but it will be breezy and much cooler. High of just 56 with wind gusts just above 30 miles per hour. 64 right now. 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

0: 101.3 WMCI. There's a star on the rise, John Morgan. John's been around for a while because he's been writing number one hits for Jason Aldean. He's written 7 of them, and now he has his own as a singer with that one, Kid Myself. Showers and thunderstorms today with a high of 77. Still a chance of rain tonight and possibly a thunderstorm. Temperature's going to fall to 48. Wind speed's going to increase over the next few hours. 30-mile-per-hour gust for tonight and again tomorrow. We'll have clouds in the morning. We will have sunshine later, though, but it's going to feel a whole lot different. Breezy and cooler with a high of just 56 tomorrow. Have you texted us yet? We want to send you to St. Louis City Museum as it transforms into a world of creepy curiosities and spine-tingling surprises. Fright at the Museum is underway. It runs through November 1st, and you can be there for free. How about a little St. Louis road trip? Text the word FRIGHT to 217-844-HITS. 217-844-4487 for a chance to win 4 tickets. Grayson will announce winners every weeknight until October 22nd, which is a week away, about 6:15-ish during the drive home. Text the word FRIGHT. Do it now. 217-844-HITS, 844-4487, and you could be our next winner on 101.3 WMCI. 64 right now, Jeff Nally's Early Morning Ag Update, brought to you by Matt Bennett at agmarket.net, coming up next.
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1: I'm Jeff Alley on the Cromwell Ag Radio Network. Syngenta this week announced Jeff Cecil as the new head of North American Crop Protection. The Kentucky native follows Vern Hawkins, who is retiring following more than 40 years with the global agriculture company. At a media summit yesterday in Orlando, Cecil said agriculture has seen challenges before, but this cyclical cycle is unique.
2: We've been through cycles that were one-offs on different areas. So we had poor economies before. We've had political challenges before. We've had regulatory challenges before. But what I see now is the convergence of all those things at once. And that's different. And so I think we need to understand that that's the difference that we're in, is all these things converging in a different way. That's putting pressure on not only the farmers, not only the economics, and not only companies like Syngenta, but it's putting pressure across the total chain. And that is a different position than what we've been in many of the cycles that we've been through.
1: Cecil said the bright spot on agriculture's horizon is the need for increased production.
2: We need more productivity. And I was reading a report just recently from FAO talking about by 2050, the world will need 50% more agricultural production, 50% by 2050. We haven't grown at that rate ever that I'm aware of. And so it's an absolute positive to where we are and where we need to go. The challenges are that we have all these other things going on that are going to restrict that in some way.
1: Cecil says trade agreements will determine the volume of growth for U.S. farmers.
2: The opportunity for growth is mostly outside the U.S. As incomes grow, as the opportunity and the need for food grows in other parts of the world, the population grows, we're going to need more, and we know that. But the trade imbalance is the big challenge. And how do we get that stabilized in a way that we can get that access to the growth is really what we're trying to get to. There will be growth in the U.S. We'll see growth in food production. We'll see growth in fuels. But it's going to be at a much slower rate than what the FAO would say for the rest of the world. We got to get the trade imbalance fixed in order to get after it.
1: Cecil says generic products will create some headwinds for the crop protection industry, but innovation is the key for future growth.
2: If we don't innovate for that value to the grower, we need innovation to be able to outperform in the space, and we've got to invest for that. Yes, it's an issue, but it can be overcome with innovation and value creation.
1: Cecil says innovation is a foundation for Syngenta.
2: We're built for an environment that rewards science and execution. The science, innovation, long-term approach that we take, the portfolio breadth that we have. Syngenta has the largest portfolio for every crop in the United States. We have the largest market share in the United States in almost every crop, which means that our products are needed. People want our products. Now, we're also bringing more new products to market than any other company. But since 2014, we've brought 28 products to market. I'm going to say half of those were new AIs. You know, when you're really bringing something innovative and something that's different, and you continue to build on a portfolio that is rich, you're continuing to answer the needs that we have. And that's really what I believe is meaningful for the space.
1: Comments from Syngenta North American Crop Protection President Jeff Cecil. Well, in Washington yesterday, the U.S. Environmental Protection Agency says it's nearing the final stages of a multi-year effort to bring nationwide agricultural chemical use in line with the Endangered Species Act. They'll target spray drift and soil erosion and runoff. Next month, the agency plans to finalize a draft fungicide strategy to protect more than 1,000 federally endangered and threatened species following similar efforts to govern the use of herbicides and insecticides that was completed in 2024 and 2025. That is a check of Farm News. I'm Jeff Daly on the Cromwell Ag Radio Network.
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1: 701 WMCI News Time. How about our young marksmen out there? Illinois new youth deer season harvest record over the weekend with preliminary total of 4,852. That beats the previous record set last year, which was 4,714. The top counties in the state were Randolph at 278, Jefferson at 166, Pike at 150, Fayette 145, and Marion County at 125. Close behind, Shelby County at 113, Wayne County actually 114 for them, and Clay County was at 105. Congratulations to all of our young hunters. Authorities are investigating a sexual assault at Northern Illinois University. NIU police say the incident happened on Tuesday at Gable Hall. The suspect fled the scene and remains on the loose. They are asking anyone with information to contact the NIU Department of Police and Public Safety. The U.S. military is reportedly considering dropping the mother of all bombs on Iran. According to reports, new Pentagon strike plans in the country may include deploying the GBU-43B Massive Ordnance Air Blast Bomb, known as MOAB, or Mother of All Bombs. MOAB is the largest non-nuclear bomb in the U.S. arsenal. Lottery fever is sweeping the nation as combined jackpots have now skyrocketed past $1 billion. After no grand prize winners in the latest drawings, the Powerball jackpot has surged to an estimated $600 million for Saturday night. That offers a one-time lump sum payment estimated at $246 million. Meanwhile, tomorrow's $403 million Mega Millions prize carries a cash option of $162.1 million. I'll go ahead and say it out loud. I'll take either one of them. 703 Sports is next, brought to you by Chris Termite and Pest Solutions.
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1: 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The EIU volleyball team will host Tennessee State for Dig Pink Night tonight at 6 o'clock. Before the match, EIU will honor Breast Cancer Awareness Month by displaying a sign for each player and holding a moment of silence to remember and honor loved ones affected by breast cancer. There is no admission charge. Again, it starts at 6 o'clock tonight. The NFL recognized their top performers of the week. In the NFC, Lions running back Jahmyr Gibbs is the offensive player of the week. Vikings cornerback Byron Murphy named top defensive player for his two-interception game in New Orleans. San Francisco punter Corliss Waitman is the special teams player of the week, and in the AFC, top offensive player honors went to Steelers running back Jaylen Warren. Jets rookie David Bailey won top defender for week 5, and Bills linebacker Greg Rosso's block of a potential game-winning field goal earned him special teams player of the week. 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Homes and land, showers and thunderstorms likely today with a high of 77. Rain tonight, possibly a thunderstorm with a low of 48. Cloudy to start tomorrow, then becoming mostly sunny, but it will be breezy and much cooler. Tomorrow's high just 56 with wind gusts at 30 miles per hour or just above. 64 right now. 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

0: 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I don't know if that tastes better than this. Whether you like it or not, Halloween season is here, and weird Halloween foods and treats are happening on TikTok. They're also coming to a store near you. Nissin Foods Cup Noodles have released a new limited-time product called Vampire Noodles, which are hot garlic flavor. Get it? Vampire, they don't like... Okay. They also transform into a blood-red color when hot water is added, thanks to natural beet coloring, available exclusively at Walmart while supplies last. It's weird. If you're really into this, you can also enter a sweepstakes through Cup Noodles social media accounts to win custom Vampire Noodles themed casket, which was made from an actual casket company. It's a maroon high gloss finish and the words "It's to die for" embroidered on the head panel. Creepy. The value of that is $4,000 if you're in the market. Hidden Valley Ranch is getting back into the Halloween spirit by launching Spooky Ranch. It is a haunting black color complete with glow-in-the-dark bottle. It's the same ranch flavor. The black color comes from fruit juices and cocoa, so no artificial stuff. And Hidden Valley says it's good to go, but it's also weird. Spooky Ranch now available exclusively at Walmart while supplies last. So stock up while you can, if you want to.
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1: 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First Neighbor Bank has announced Mike Flack as its new Chief Information and Technology Officer. Flack brings more than 25 years of technology leadership experience, including extensive work in banking. He'll oversee the bank's technology strategy, cybersecurity, data management, and risk planning. Most recently, he held a senior technology role at a regional bank where he helped lead major technology investments and integrate three bank acquisitions. You now have a new sunscreen option for the first time in more than 25 years. This after the FDA approved the active ingredient, I'll see if I can say it, Bemotrizinol. That's probably why they call it BEMT. Dermatologists say it guards against both types of ultraviolet radiation without the chalky residue of common mineral products like zinc oxide. Europeans have been using it for years. The first products containing it are hitting the store shelves as we speak. HHS Secretary Robert F. Kennedy Jr. says approving it, its use would increase competition and consumer confidence in sunscreen products. The new Tesla Roadster will be unveiled tonight. The new electric vehicle reportedly comes equipped with cold gas thrusters made in collaboration with SpaceX. The countdown clock on the Roadster website shows the big reveal happening at 7:55 Central Time tonight. It hasn't been confirmed yet, but the starting price is expected to be $200,000, with the founder's model going for $250,000. I'll use it in a sentence. I will not be buying a new Tesla Roadster. Archaeologists have found what's thought to be the world's oldest shipwreck off the coast of Turkey, where it's been at the bottom of the Mediterranean for somewhere between, get this, 4,400 and 4,700 years. The vessel, about 33 feet long, was transporting goods across the water when it sank around the time the Giza pyramids were being built. The ship's structure, as you can imagine, is long gone, but its cargo remains in the form of ancient ceramic storage jars, along with three anchors made of stone. 7:33, sports is next, brought to you by First Neighbor Bank.
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1: 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The Brewers are one win away from the World Series after beating the Dodgers 6-2 last night. Jackson Churio opened the game with a home run. But the Dodgers took a 2-1 lead in the sixth. In the seventh, Jake Bowers and Garrett Mitchell answered with back-to-back homers to put Milwaukee up for good. Then they added two insurance runs. Milwaukee has a commanding 3-0 lead heading into Game 4 tonight at 7 o'clock. The American League Championship Series resumes today, but Game 3 will be much earlier than originally planned. The threat of bad weather in Cleveland has forced them to change it from primetime until noon. The series is tied at 1 game apiece. Also, due to unexpected thunderstorms locally, the EIU soccer doubleheader at Lakeside Field has been moved up. The men's match against Incarnate Word will start at 11 a.m. The ladies' match with Southeast Missouri will begin at 1:30. Blues and Blackhawks back on the ice tonight. Chicago hosts Winnipeg at 7, same time for the Blues at Minnesota. The forecast from the National Weather Service brought to you by that would be McQueen Lumber and True Value in Oakland. Showers and thunderstorms likely today with a high of 77. Rain tonight, possibly a thunderstorm, dropping down to 48. The wind picking up too. Cloudy to start tomorrow, then becoming mostly sunny, but it will be breezy and much cooler with a high of just 56. And once again, wind gusts at or just above 30 miles per hour. It is definitely going to feel like fall tomorrow. It's 64 right now. 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

0: 101.3 WMCI, Gavin Adcock and Wannabe, Ain't a Bad Life from Thomas Rhett and Jordan Davis. Chase Beckham in there too with 23. 64 right now, showers and thunderstorms likely today with a high right around 77. We're getting closer to trick-or-treat time. 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
1: 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Illinois lawmakers are examining ways to strengthen cybersecurity after the state reported nearly 33,000 cybercrime complaints last year, with losses totaling $535 million. State Police Director Brendan Kelly says Illinois ranks fifth nationally in reported cybercrime, with threats from China, Russia, Iran, and North Korea among the biggest concerns. Experts warn that artificial intelligence is making it easier for hackers to exploit vulnerable systems, including municipal water supplies. Lawmakers are considering stronger security requirements and mandatory breach reporting, with related legislation potentially considered during the General Assembly's upcoming veto session. A single man will spend 5 years in prison after pleading guilty to aggravated criminal sexual abuse of a juvenile. Sullivan Churn was sentenced in Effingham County Court to 5 years, followed by 1 year of supervised release. He must also register as a sex offender. The case stems from a January incident where a sheriff's deputy found Churn with a female juvenile in a vehicle near Lake Sarah Beach. Illinois ranks as the sixth most expensive state in the country for operating a small business, according to a new study by Bridgepoint Business Brokers. Researchers compared costs, including rent, wages, electricity, taxes, workers' compensation, and internet service. Illinois was the only Midwestern state in the top 10 and tied with New Jersey for the nation's highest property tax. Wyoming is the least expensive state for small businesses. Social Security recipients are getting a raise. Benefits will increase by 3.6% in January, the largest cost of living adjustment in 3 years. That amounts to an average hike of $75 a month. 804 Sports is next, brought to you by Weber Optics.
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1: 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Bears quarterback Caleb Williams is taking another step towards returning from a hamstring injury. He was listed as a full participant for the team's walkthrough practice yesterday after missing the last three games with a hamstring injury. The team is hoping to get back on track with Williams under center this weekend against the Falcons. Meanwhile, Atlanta will counter with quarterback Michael Penix Jr. At least he'll try to fight through a rib injury to start that game. Penix was hurt during Sunday's loss to the Ravens, but said afterwards it was not very serious. The Phillies will keep Don Mattingly around as their full-time manager. The ball club took the interim tag off him yesterday, signing him through the 2028 season. There is a managerial opening in Houston, though. The Astros fired Joe Espada after three seasons that included two American League West championships. Several members of his coaching staff were also let go as the Astros prepare for a new era after also firing general manager Dana Brown in August. Espada may not be out of work for long. He already has an interview scheduled with the Seattle Mariners. The forecast from the National Weather Service, showers and thunderstorms likely today with a high of 77. Rain tonight, possibly a thunderstorm with a low of 48. The wind's going to increase as the day progresses. Gust to nearly 30 miles per hour tonight. Cloudy to start tomorrow, then becoming mostly sunny, but you will feel the difference. Breezy and much cooler with a high of just 56. Wind gusts just above 30 miles per hour. 64 right now. 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
0: 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The Yard Patrol, brought to you by Harrelson Plumbing, Heating, and Air, making the rest of life less messy.

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0: 101.3 WMCI, who told you that? That is the latest from Tucker Wetmore. 64 right now, the original Burger King birthday bunch is coming up next. If today's your day, birthday, or anniversary, 217-235-5MCI. That's 5624, and we'll get you on the list.
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0: 823, the original Burger King birthday bunchers here at home. Have a happy to Angie Richardson. Happy birthday, Ange. I'm told she's 45. I find that hard to believe. John Peterson, Shirley Browning, LT Spears, Ike Downs, Debbie Creek, Maya Huddleston, and Rocky Reynolds. Happy birthday, young man. And happy 31st anniversary to Brian and Dina Lee today. Kimberly Schlappman is 57. That's the blonde in Little Big Town. It's pretty much how people... Is she the blonde or the... She's the blonde. Paige Davis from Trading Spaces, also 57. Chef Emeril Lagasse, bam, 67 today. Larry Miller is 73. Larry is the dad on 10 Things I Hate About You. Also Dean Richmond in the Eddie Murphy Nutty Professor movies. You might also remember him as the doorman. What a great character from Seinfeld. He and Jerry are best friends, by the way. Chris DeBurr, remember the song Lady in Red? He is 78. Richard Carpenter is 80 years old today and Baseball Hall of Famer, one of the best pitchers ever. Jim Palmer is 81. Born on this date, Lee Iacocca, the man who saved Chrysler. Another pretty big thing. Long before that, he was with Ford. He led the development and the launch of a new sports car called the Mustang. Uh-huh. Mario Puzo, the author of The Godfather, Penny Marshall, Laverne DiFazio on Laverne and Shirley, Tanya Roberts, back in the day, Charlie's Angels. Then she was a Bond girl in A View to a Kill. And later, Midge Pinciotti in that 70s show. Boxer John L. Sullivan born today. And Linda Lavin, former star of the sitcom Alice. Speaking of sitcoms, it is I Love Lucy Day. The iconic TV show premiered 75 years ago today. It's also Hand Washing Day. It's always a good thing to do. Conflict Resolution Day. Solve the problem before it becomes a bigger problem. Get Smart About Credit Day, and it's also Credit Union Day. I would think a local credit union would be able to help you with that. HSA Day, that's Health Savings Account. Cheese Curd Day, love them. A little squeaky cheese. Lemon Bar Day, I'm pretty fond of those too. Roast Pheasant Day, yes. It's a good day from a belly. Mushroom Day, love those. World Students Day, and it's also National Grouch Day. Don't be one. Don't be like Oscar.

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1: 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The U.S. military is reportedly considering dropping the mother of all bombs on Iran. According to reports, the new Pentagon strike plans may include deploying the GBU-43B Massive Ordnance Air Blast Bomb, known as MOAB, or the mother of all bombs. It is the largest non-nuclear bomb in the U.S. arsenal. Iowa, Kansas, Arizona, Arkansas, Idaho, Montana, Nebraska, and West Virginia are all filing lawsuit against OpenAI. The suit alleges ChatGPT has caused children to harm themselves or others by coaching them. The states are seeking orders requiring OpenAI to change how the AI tool operates for young users. They are also asking the company to give up profits generated from child users. The company is also facing dozens of lawsuits alleging ChatGPT has aided in mass shootings or other violence. Lottery fever is sweeping the nation as combined jackpots have now skyrocketed past $1 billion. After no grand prize winners hit the latest drawings, the Powerball jackpot has officially surged to an estimated $600 million for this Saturday night. That offers a one-time lump sum payment estimated at $246 million. Meanwhile, tomorrow's $403 million Mega Millions prize carries a cash option of about $162 million. Young hunters in Illinois set a new youth deer season harvest record with a preliminary total of 4,852 last weekend. That beats the previous record of 4,714 set last year. The top counties were Randolph with 278, Jefferson at 166, Pike County at 150, Fayette with 145, and Marion at 125. Other notables around the area, Wayne County 114, Shelby County 113, Clay County 105, Effingham County 89, and Crawford County with 88. 25 till 9, sports is next.
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1: 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The NFL recognized their top performers of the week. In the NFC, Lions running back Jahmyr Gibbs is the offensive player with for his 207 scrimmage yards and two touchdowns. Vikings cornerback Byron Murphy, the top defensive player for his two interception game in New Orleans. 49ers punter Corliss Waitman is special teams player of the week. In the AFC, top offensive player honors went to Steelers running back Jaylen Warren. He had quite a day. He became the first player in franchise history with a 50-yard touchdown run and an 80-yard scoring reception in the same game. Jets rookie David Bailey won top defender honors for week 5 after recording 3 sacks against the Browns. Bills linebacker Greg Rosso's block of a potential game-winning field goal earned him Special Teams Player of the Week in the AFC. Marvin Harrison Jr. is expected to suit up for his new team, the Texans, as they face the Jaguars in London this Sunday. The receiver was acquired from Arizona in a package that included a second-round pick. Harrison was taken fourth overall back in 24, but has only five catches this season. 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Showers and thunderstorms likely today with a high of 77. Rain tonight, possibly a thunderstorm. Cooling down to 48 and the wind getting up too. Cloudy to start tomorrow, then becoming mostly sunny, but it will be breezy and much, much cooler. High of just 56. Wind gust at 30 miles per hour. 64 right now. 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

0: 101.3 WMCI, Lainey Wilson, phone, keys, wallet, cowgirl from Parmalee and Co. Wetzel with Ella Langley and Jaded at the top of that triple play. 64 right now. Temperature hasn't budged a bit. Showers and thunderstorms likely today, about 77 for a high. Rain tonight, possibly a thunderstorm with a low of 48. It's definitely going to budge backwards. Wind gust to 30 miles per hour tonight, and then cloudy to start tomorrow, then becoming mostly sunny, but it'll be a lot cooler. High of just 56, and the wind speed right at the 30-mile-per-hour gust range again. We're dipping down to 37 with a slight chance of rain tomorrow night. So if you're going to a high school football game, I would dress accordingly. It's a little different than last Friday night, let's say that. Well, yesterday was Be Bald and Be Free Day, but some people aren't comfortable embracing baldness just yet. They are looking for ways to save their hair, even if they haven't noticed any hair loss yet. I've noticed it. Been noticing it for about 25 years. There's a new experimental treatment called hair banking that could help fight future baldness by collecting the hair you have now and cloning it. Single hair follicles, maybe between 100 and 120, are collected from a patient and stored through crypto preservation, is what I meant to say, to freeze time on stem cells in the hair. They're then multiplied in a hair cloning process, and if it's successful, they're ready to be injected back into the scalp where the patient wants them. I don't want anything being injected. There are a few roadblocks. For one, the cloning process has not been approved by the FDA. Also, it's only kind of effective now. A lot of the time, it doesn't work, or the cloning just doesn't take off. It also works better on the very top of the head than around the hairline for whatever reason. And clearly, there are issues with access and cost. Hair banking isn't widely available yet, and where it is, it's similar to a hair transplant, ranging from $5,000 up to $20,000. The upside is that this process is supposed to be far less invasive than a surgical procedure. I'll just stick with the slick. I'm good with it.
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1: 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Enjoy a soup, sandwich, and salad bar featuring ham and bean soup, chili, potato, and vegetable soup, plus sloppy joes, hot dogs, pulled pork, and a bake sale. 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Plus raffle baskets and the Legion's Queen of Hearts drawing will be going on as well. The KZ Westfield Band invites you to their drive-through ribeye and pork burger cookout on Monday. Come to the north side of the high school by the band room between 4 and 6:30. Pork burger meals are $5, ribeye meals are $8, and each includes chips, cookie, and drink. The Lakeland College Broadcasting Club is holding its 20th annual food drive to support the college's food pantry. 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All individually packaged, non-perishable food items will be accepted, with priority items including spices, seasonings, canned meats, and pastas. 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
1: 9:04, busy sports schedule. College soccer, the EIU doubleheader has been moved up due to the forecast. The men's team will play Incarnate Word at 11 o'clock this morning. And the ladies' match at Lakeside Field against Southeast Missouri will start at 1:30. College volleyball, speaking of Eastern, they will host Tennessee State for the Dig Pink Night at 6 o'clock. They'll be raising awareness and funds for those affected by metastatic breast cancer. No admission charge there, by the way, but clearly donations are very much appreciated. High school volleyball, lots of that. Charleston hosts Eisenhower, Tri-County versus Sullivan. Effingham plays Muhammad Seymour. Newton's at Richland County. Robinson goes to Paris. Shelbyville takes on Warrensburg-Latham. Ocala Valley against Argentia Orienta. Tuscola faces St. Teresa. Casey Westfield battles Marshall. Ocala Christian versus Cornerstone Christian. Arthur Levington at Wood Hammond plays Heritage. Pena is at Hillsboro. At the NTC tournament tonight, 5 o'clock matches, South Central and Cumberland and North Clay against CHBC. 6 o'clock matches, Neoga and St. Elmo Brownstown and Dietrich versus Altamont. NHL tonight, the Blackhawks host the Jets at 7 o'clock, same time for the Blues at Minnesota. MLB playoffs, Cleveland versus Tampa Bay. That one's been moved up to noon because of the weather. And the Brewers go for the sweep against the Dodgers tonight at 7 o'clock. 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Speaking of the weather, the rain, showers and thunderstorms likely today. 77 the high, rain tonight, possibly a thunderstorm with a low of 48. Windy too, with gusts near 30 miles per hour. Cloudy to start tomorrow, then becoming mostly sunny. It will be breezy and a lot cooler, high of just 56. Wind gusts around 30 miles per hour once again. It's 66 right now. 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

0: 101.3 WMCS, one of my new favorites, Blacktop Blues, brand new from Jackson Dean. 66 right now, heading for a high of 77 today. Showers and thunderstorms are likely, eventually. Rain tonight, possibly a thunderstorm, low of 48. Windy, too, with gusts near 30 miles per hour. Tomorrow is going to feel a whole lot different. Breezy and cooler. We'll start with clouds, and then it will be sunny, so that will help, even though the high is only going to be 56. It's currently 10 degrees warmer now than it will be all day tomorrow. Wind gusts above 30 miles per hour for the weekend. Yeah, significantly different. 37 for tomorrow night with a slight chance of rain. Sunshine for the weekend, a high of 60, and then we drop down to 35, bringing in a chance of frost Sunday morning. You knew it was going to happen eventually, right? Then sunny and warmer. It will be very nice on Sunday, though, high of 66. Have you texted Fright yet? The heck is he talking about? Fright at the museum, as in the St. Louis City Museum. I tell you what, I was looking at their website a while ago. They have just something for everyone. I mean, even if, you know, the not so scary part for the little kids, and they've got some other stuff that, well, you better be brave. A little bit of everything. It runs through November 1st, and we've got your free tickets. And to get them, you have to text the word FRIGHT to 217-844-HITS. That's 844-4487. I used to love stuff like that, but the older I get, the older my heart gets, too. So maybe this is your thing. Grayson will announce ticket winners every weeknight around 6:15-ish through October 22nd. So that's a week away. So do it now. You can be our next winner. Text FRIGHT to 217-844-4487. You can take a fun road trip to St. Louis, and we'll cover your admission.
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11: I underwent 26 months of chemo in my hometown. Medications and drugs and names that a 9-year-old should not know how to pronounce. And what's different for me is I was never treated at St. Jude. But because of the research done at St. Jude, I was treated on a protocol originally invented by St. Jude. I think the biggest thing with acute lymphoblastic leukemia is that when St. Jude opened its doors in 1962, the survival rate for ALL was 4%. And now it's 94% because of the research done at St. Jude. And here I am today. I always said I'd find my way back because of the mission. I am a development specialist in the Mid-America office for ALSAC St. Jude Children's Research Hospital.
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0: 101.3 WMCI, Jacob Hackworth, and What Took You So Long? God Gave Me a Girl from Russell Dickerson, and Luke Combs was Sleepless in a Hotel Room. 66 right now, heading for a high of 77 with showers and thunderstorms on the way. Rain tonight, possibly a thunderstorm again with a low of 48. Cloudy in the morning, then becoming sunny, breezy, and much cooler tomorrow. High of 56. It'll be windy, too. Will we be talking about a wind chill? Oh, well, maybe. Wind gusts above 30 miles per hour. But I still think that's better than 92 in October. That's just my opinion. It is 66 right now at 20 till 10. So I guess we can forget dinner and a movie now. A growing number of couples are embracing. Are you ready? Pole dancing as a way to stay active and spend quality time together. Yes, you heard that right. It's a new trend that has couples learning spins, lifts, and routines side by side. One couple from L.A. even performed a pole dancing routine at their wedding instead of a traditional first dance. They say the sport, it's a sport or not, has brought them closer together and helped them build trust and communication. One guy even called it a metaphor for marriage. A relationship therapist said the physical activities requiring close connection can help partners develop a deeper sense of teamwork. So they're loving that pole dancing improves your flexibility, mobility, coordination, and confidence. It gets awkward when you pull out wrinkled dollar bills out of your pocket. Things can go sideways. I prefer sitting on a couch with my companion. Then.
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8: Good morning. I'm Jeff Daly on the Cromwell Ag Radio Network at the Chicago Board of Trade. It's a mixed market this morning. Corn futures are a penny and a half up to a penny down. Soybeans are lower across the board, and that's despite China making a purchase of U.S. soy, the first in 3 weeks since the two presidents met. The soybean market this morning is 2¾ to 4 cents a bushel lower. And your wheat trade, well, that's between 4¼ and as much as 5 cents a bushel higher. In the product market, soybean oil futures this morning are higher between 5 cents and as much as 16 cents. Soybean meal prices are mixed from 50 cents lower to 30 cents higher. Rice is pricing stronger this morning. Pricing for the cotton trade lower across the board. Live cattle December down 92 cents higher, 92 higher, 226.05. Feeder cattle November up $1.30 at 339.75. And lean hogs, the February is up 17 cents at 68.02 a hundred. December corn down a penny, 479¾. March down a penny at 493¼. November soybeans down 4, 1273¼. The March down 4¼ at 1295¾. Wheat futures and the nearby December up 4 at 677¼. I'm Jeff Daly.
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11: 68 at 10 o'clock. Appreciate your company today. We'll do it again on a finally Friday. Going to get some rain today. Showers, possibly a thunderstorm with a high of 77. Still a chance of rain and possibly a thunderstorm tonight with a low of 58. I would probably consider flannel or a coat tomorrow. A jacket anyway. Cloudy to start, then becoming sunny. It will be breezy and a lot cooler. High of just 56 tomorrow. Wind gusts at or just above 30 miles per hour tomorrow. So, yeah, the transition is about to occur. 68 as we head into the More Music Midday with Lane, the news you can't use. President Trump approved a plan to eliminate mosquitoes in D.C., which basically means the only bloodsuckers left in D.C. will be everyone else. The Mars Perseverance rover has traveled only 28 miles in 5 years, or as the average American calls it, active. That's very active. BAE Systems has unveiled a new anti-drone weapon that uses microwaves. It works by making the drones scorching hot on the outside but icy cold in the middle. A new documentary about Bea Arthur is called I've Done Everything Except Porn. Too bad she didn't live long enough to see what AI can do. A special edition home video release of The Odyssey will cost $300. For that price, the director should come to your house and help you stay awake for the entire runtime. Probably not.
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0: Randy Hauser on 101.3 WMCI. All right, it's time for our doozy of the day, brought to you by Daystar Tanning Salon. You know, there's that old phrase, you know, some people have all the luck. Well, a couple from Canada has something going for them that is tough to explain. Back in 2018, this couple made headlines when they won $2.5 million on a scratch-off ticket. At the time, that was the largest ever win on a scratch-off. But one huge lottery win wasn't enough for this family because they just won a $675,000 lump sum payout from a $4 scratch-off ticket called Set for Life. Their names are Angelina and Edward. Edward said he didn't believe it at first. He thought his wife might be joking, but luckily she was not. So maybe we need to hang around with that couple for a little bit and see if some of that luck might be contagious. There's the doozy of the day brought to you by Daystar Tanning Salon.
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0: 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The Green Wave will take on the Marion Wildcats. 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
5: Good morning, I'm Jeff Daly on the Cromwell Ag Radio Network at the Chicago Board of Trade. It's a mixed market this morning. Corn futures are a penny and a half up to a penny down. Soybeans are lower across the board, and that's despite China making a purchase of U.S. soy, the first in 3 weeks since the two presidents met. The soybean market this morning is 2 3/4 to 4 cents a bushel lower. And your wheat trade, well, that's between 4 1/4 and as much as 5 cents a bushel higher. In the product market, soybean oil futures this morning are higher between 5 cents and as much as 16 cents. Soybean meal prices are mixed from 50 cents lower to 30 cents higher. Rice is pricing stronger this morning. Pricing for the cotton trade lower across the board. Live cattle December down 92 cents higher, 92 higher, 226.05. Feeder cattle November up $1.30 at 339.75. And lean hogs, the February is up 17 cents at 68.02/100. December corn down a penny, 4.79 3/4. March down a penny at 4.93 1/4. November soybeans down 4, 12.73 1/4. The March down 4 1/4 at 12.95 3/4. Wheat futures and the nearby December up 4 at 6.77 1/4. I'm Jeff Daly.
0: A chance of showers and possible thunderstorms today, high in the upper 70s. Turning cooler tonight with showers likely and possible thunderstorms, a low of 49 and windy, gusting up to 28 miles per hour. Slight chance of rain tomorrow, especially in the evening, with a high of 56 and breezy. Mostly cloudy Friday night, low of 38. Saturday, sunny, high near 60.

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0: Yeah, it's Reba on 101.3 WMCI. I'm Lane, taking it through the Country Cafe with Shelter Insurance agent Chris Clayton in Charleston. 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

0: 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Well, hope you're having a great day so far. I'm Lane. 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
7: I'm Jeff Alley on the Cromwell Ag Radio Network. The U.S. Environmental Protection Agency says it is nearing the final stages of a multi-year effort to bring nationwide agriculture chemical use in line with the Endangered Species Act by targeting spray drift and soil erosion and runoff. Coming up next month, the agency plans to finalize a draft fungicide strategy to protect more than 1,000 federally endangered and threatened species that, following similar efforts to govern the use of herbicides and insecticides, that was completed in 2024 and 2025. Ethanol could find a growing market in international shipping as a maritime industry is now searching for lower emission alternatives to traditional petroleum fuels. Successful Farming reports a study by the Maersk Mc-Kinney Møller Center for Zero Carbon Shipping identified ethanol as a potentially viable fuel for commercial vessels. The research examined ethanol's compatibility with existing fuel infrastructure and its potential to reduce greenhouse gas emissions. The study found ethanol could complement methanol-based marine fuel systems, although additional technical development and infrastructure changes would be necessary. Blending ethanol with marine gas oil also showed promise as a way to reduce emissions. I'm Jeff Alley.
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0: A chance of showers and possible thunderstorms today, high in the upper 70s. Turning cooler tonight with showers likely and possible thunderstorms, a low of 49 and windy, gusting up to 28 miles per hour. Slight chance of rain tomorrow, especially in the evening, with a high of 56 and breezy. Mostly cloudy Friday night, low of 38. Saturday, sunny, high near 60.

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0: 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I'm Lane, taking you through the Country Cafe, brought to you by Shelter Insurance agent Chris Clayton in Charleston. Today is I Love Lucy Day. The iconic TV show premiered 75 years ago today. It's also Hand Washing Day, Conflict Resolution Day, Get Smart About Credit Day, and Credit Union Day, and it's also Cheese Curd Day. We got any Wisconsin folks in the house? Maybe you can shed some light on that subject.
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0: 101.3 WMCI, there's Megan Maroney. It's a busy sports schedule, and some of it has been altered because of the weather forecast today. The EIU soccer teams have a doubleheader. The men's team playing Incarnate Word right now, and the women's soccer match begins at 1:30 against Southeast Missouri. The EIU volleyball team is at home tonight as well, taking on Tennessee State in Dig Pink Night. They'll start at 6 o'clock. Among the high school volleyball matches, Charleston hosts Eisenhower, Tri-County versus Sullivan, Oka Valley against Argentia Orianna, Shelbyville takes on Warrensburg Latham, Oka Christian versus Cornerstone Christian, and Arthur Lovington Atwood Hammond plays Heritage. At the NTC volleyball tournament, South Central and Cumberland play, and North Clay against CHBC as well. At 6 o'clock tonight, Neoga and St. Elmo Brownstown, Dietrich versus Altamont will match up as well. Major League Baseball playoffs, Cleveland versus Tampa Bay. That game was moved up because of the forecast in Cleveland. Sister station Victory 103.9 has that game, and the Brewers go for the sweep against the Dodgers tonight at 7. The Mattoon and Charleston soccer teams play each other this evening as well, weather permitting. Victory 103.9 has a broadcast of that as well at 6:30 tonight.
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12: Showers and thunderstorms today. High in the upper 70s. Showers and storms also likely tonight, dropping down to 49 for the overnight low, with gusty winds up to 33 miles per hour. Still a chance of rain tomorrow, with a high of 56 and breezy, and for Saturday, sunny, with a high near 60.
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0: Parker McCollum on 101.3 WMCI. Let's head for the fast lane, brought to you by GW's Edgar County Locker. The Statue of Liberty's sandals measure 25 feet long, which equals a U.S. women's shoe size of 879 if scaled to human proportions. Scientists now believe the Black Plague in the 1300s was not spread by rats, but instead was spread by wild gerbils. And Iceland was long considered the only inhabited country on Earth without mosquitoes. But three living mosquitoes were officially confirmed there in October of last year. There's the Fast Lane, brought to you by GW's Edgar County Locker.
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0: 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I'm Lane, taking it through the More Music Midday. Nashville News and Notes time. The Highwaymen were the first country music supergroup with Outlaws, Johnny Cash, Waylon Jennings, Willie Nelson, and Kris Kristofferson. So Whiskey Riff asked their followers, quote, if you started a modern-day Highwaymen, who would you pick? Some of the top responses were Eric Church, Chris Stapleton, Luke Combs, and Cody Johnson. Other choices were Marcus King, Billy Strings, Johnny Blue Skies, and Tyler Childers, or Zach Brown, Zach Bryan, Zach Top, and Gavin Adcock. So there you go. It's interesting to see the different variation of who people would actually put in that modern-day Highwaymen. Travis Tritt thanked fans for their well wishes in a video amid his recovery from pneumonia. He also shared that he's back to performing. He has shows tonight and tomorrow in Oklahoma and Texas on Saturday. And Garth Brooks has announced a new stop on his tour, Seattle, Washington. Garth will perform at Climate Pledge Arena on November 13th and 14th. Nashville News and Notes on 101.3 WMCI.
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5: Good afternoon. I'm Jeff Talley on the Cromwell Ag Radio Network. No bragging rights at the Chicago Board of Trade today. The corn market spent the day jumping the fence between positive and negative. The wheat market spent most of the day stronger up until the close, and it jumped to the negative side, and soybeans expanded losses as we moved deeper into the trading session today. A penny to 4 cents lower in corn, a penny and three quarters to 3.5 lower in wheat, and soybeans from 10 to 14 and a quarter down. Soybean oil today was mixed. We'll quote the January up 3 at 67.31. Soybean meal prices from 220 to 470 lower. Rice and cotton both went south, lower today. December live cattle down $2.12 at 227.25. November feeder cattle 350 up at 341.95. And lean hogs in the February up 60 at 68.4500. Chicago Board of Trade, December corn down 2 3/4 at 478 a bushel. Down 3 1/4 is the March at 491 a bushel. December 27 down a penny and a quarter at 509 and a quarter. November soybeans down 14 and a quarter, 1263. The March down 13 3/4 at 1286 and a quarter. The November down 10 3/4 at 1239. Wheat March down 2 1/4 at 684 and a quarter. I'm Jeff Nally.
2: Showers and thunderstorms today, high in the upper 70s. Showers and storms also likely tonight, dropping down to 49 for the overnight low, with gusty winds up to 33 miles per hour. Still a chance of rain tomorrow, with a high of 56 and breezy. And for Saturday, sunny, with a high near 60.

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0: 101.3 WMCI, Gavin Adcock on the More Music Midday, presented by the original Burger King in Mattoon. Let's go back in the day. This date in 2000, Larry David's Curb Your Enthusiasm premiered on HBO. It ran for 12 seasons. 1999, Fight Club was released. And of course, that's all we can say about Fight Club because of that first rule of Fight Club. This date in 1993, Rudy was released, starring as Sean Astin as underdog Daniel Rudy Rudiger, who dreams of playing football at Notre Dame. And on this date in 1951, I Love Lucy premiered on CBS. It ran for 6 seasons, then returned for another 3 seasons as the Lucy and Desi Comedy Hour before living on in syndication and reruns for quite some time after that. There's Back in the Day on WMCI.
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0: 101.3 WMCI, Laney Wilson and John Mayer on the More Music Midday, presented by the original Burger King in Mattoon. Well, yesterday we had our Wags and Wiggles Wednesday on the WMCI Facebook page. We have some videos up of some of the adoptable cats and dogs at the Coles County Animal Shelter. Wags and Wiggles Wednesday is brought to you by Auto Truck and Farm Repair in Mattoon, Albin Animal Hospital in Mattoon, and Mucky Dogs Pub in Lerna. So check those out. Check the videos. If you're not in the situation where you can bring an extra pet into the house right now, maybe you can share those videos and get the word out, because all of those animals need some loving homes.
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8: 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No bragging rights at the Chicago Board of Trade today. The corn market spent the day jumping the fence between positive and negative. The wheat market spent most of the day stronger up until the close, and it jumped to the negative side, and soybeans expanded losses as we moved deeper into the trading session today. A penny to 4 cents lower in corn, a penny and 3/4 to 3.5 lower in wheat, and soybeans from 10 to 14.25 down. Soybean oil today was mixed. We'll quote the January up 3 at 67.31. Soybean meal prices from 220 to 470 lower. Rice and cotton both went south, lower today. December live cattle down $2.12 at 227.25. November feeder cattle 350 up at 341.95. And lean hogs in the February up 60 at 68.4500. Chicago Board of Trade, December corn down 2.75 at 4.78 a bushel. Down 3.25 is the March at 4.91 a bushel. December 27 down a penny and a quarter at 5.09 1/4. November soybeans down 14.25, 12.63. The March down 13.75 at 12.86 1/4. The November down 10.75 at 12.39. Wheat March down 2.25 at 6.84 1/4. I'm Jeff Nally.
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0: Showers and thunderstorms today, high in the upper 70s. Showers and storms also likely tonight, dropping down to 49 for the overnight low, with gusty winds up to 33 miles per hour. Still a chance of rain tomorrow, with a high of 56 and breezy. And for Saturday, sunny, with a high near 60.
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0: Grayson here to welcome you into this drive home. It's brought to you by Lakeland College and their commercial truck driver training program. Moving out of that More Music Midday with Lane, and it's been a dreary day today. I got in at 10. It started raining just after I got to the studios. That rain looks to continue till about 6 p.m. today. Do expect a few more thunderstorms, or at least the lingering thunderstorms, to last until about 6 p.m. for this drive home. That means our all-request drive at 5 is probably going to need to be brightened up a bit with a request or two from you, so be thinking of what those might be. Coming up for us, though, I'll have our good news of the day.
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0: Jason Aldean with Anytime Soon. Before him, it was George Strait and Luke Combs. Right here on 101.3 WMCI, let's take care of our good news of the day. It comes to us courtesy of Varner and Rawlings Heating and Air. The story is about a 90-pound dog named Otto that was rescued after falling down a steep cliff in Washington. He was stranded about 30 feet below the top. While a policeman was able to climb down, he used loose dirt and tangled ivy. Oh, wait, no, that was the unstable terrain that was full of that loose dirt and tangled ivy. Somehow he used it, though, to reach the dog and stayed with him for hours while rescue crews eventually worked on a plan. Those rescue crews did end up coming. They brought some specialized equipment with them and used a rope system anchored to a pickup truck to carefully lift Otto and the policeman to safety. That is our good news of the day. And if you know of a good news story, something you'd be willing to share with us, be sure to do so by sending us a message on Facebook. That's at 101.3 WMCI.
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7: More showers and possibly more thunderstorms in our near future, as the rain for today should start to wind down at about 6 p.m. And while the rain slows down, wind will not. Gusts are going to be as high as 30 miles per hour as the low drops to 48. For tomorrow, it will be a cloudy start, becoming mostly sunny over the course of the day, but it will be breezy and much cooler, a high of just 56 with wind gusts at above 30 miles per hour.
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0: Our second hour of The Drive Home on 101.3 WMCI is brought to you by Lakeland College and that commercial truck driver training program. At the start here, we pause it for just a moment, take care of the sports schedule that comes to us courtesy of Thule's Family Barbershop. We'll talk college volleyball first. EIU, they host Tennessee State. It's for their Dig Pink Night, and that starts at 6 p.m. They'll be raising awareness and funds for those affected by breast cancer. For high school volleyball tonight, Charleston, they host Eisenhower. You've got Tri-County taking on Sullivan. Effingham plays Muhammad Seymour. Newton is at Richland County. Robinson goes to Paris. Shelbyville, they take on Warrensburg-Latham. And Ocock Christian takes on Cornerstone Christian for this evening's matchups. For the NTC tournament today, 5 o'clock matches. You got South Central and Cumberland and North Clay as they go against CHBC. For the 6 o'clock matches tonight, that's Neoga and St. Elmo Brownstown and Dietrich versus Altamont. On the ice and over in the NHL, the Blackhawks, they host the Jets. That's at 7 p.m. It's the same time for the Blues as they are at Minnesota. And to round things out, moving over to the MLB playoffs, the ALCS got moved up. They played with a game start time of noon, which was awfully early. Felt a little weird. Could have heard that on Victory 103.9, but if you didn't, final score, Cleveland 3, Tampa Bay 2. Gavin Williams pitched another gem, 5 innings. 9 Ks for the Guardians, and Cleveland now leads the series 2-1 over the Tampa Bay Rays. Later tonight, you'll have the NLCS. That's going to be the Brewers and Dodgers. Brewers with a 3-0 lead. It's going to be the one time as a Cubs fan I might root for the Brewers to get themselves a sweep this evening at 7 p.m. That's a look at your sports schedule. It's brought to you by Thule's Family Barbershop.
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0: As we get ready for the All Request Drive at 5, brought to us by Mucky Dogs Pub, we want to be sure that you're taking a look at that KC Summers Auto Group Text Club, or at least in the KC Summers Auto Group Text Club. That's because right now there are several different giveaways you're going to want to be a part of. The first one I'll tell you about, the one I'll tell you about right now, is our Villa Pizza giveaway, where you could text Villa, V-I-L-L-A, to 217-844-4487, and you'll have a chance to win one large two-topping pizza from Villa Pizza. We announced the winners on Monday, and those winners are going to keep on coming through the end of the sports season here locally. So we're talking May of 2027. 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
0: More showers and possibly more thunderstorms in our near future, as the rain for today should start to wind down at about 6 p.m. And while the rain slows down, wind will not. Gusts are going to be as high as 30 miles per hour as the low drops to 48. For tomorrow, it will be a cloudy start, becoming mostly sunny over the course of the day, but it will be breezy and much cooler, a high of just 56, with wind gusts at above 30 miles per hour.
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0: 101.3 WMCI, Lauren, Elena, Chase, Matthew there with All My Exes. Earlier, we heard from Gary Allen, a request that was made for Every Storm Runs Out of Rain. And, well, it almost seems like these storms might have done the same thing. If you're feeling up to a request, you can make that at 217-235-5MCI. Again, 217-235-5MCI. Much like this request, this one goes out to Cade Wendt, and it's a song from Mac Davis. It's Hard to Be Humble. Cade, I don't know, man. This one seems a little pointed, but I'm just the one playing the song. I'm not the one requesting it. If you've got one, make it at 217-235-5MCI. Here's Mac Davis. It's Hard to Be Humble.
1: Back a few months ago, I was headlining a great big nightclub. And he put me up a couple of days early. I came in a couple of days early, and they put me up at what they call the Star Suite. Now, here I am, headliner in one of the biggest nightclubs in the country, and I wake up at 8 o'clock in the morning in this Star Suite, all by myself. Yeah, that's what I said, aw. But I did what I've always done, man, to cheer myself up. I picked up my guitar, I sat down, I wrote me a little song. Now this is how it feels, to be alone at the top of the hill, trying to figure out why.

0: 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What are we doing? We're doing the best that we can. Give it to him, man.
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0: Randy Houser there with Back in the Bottle. 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Say you got a request, you can make it at 217-235-5MCI. Now, who knows if this will be true for you, but I know that if the low drops to 37 Friday night or whatever it's supposed to drop to, I'm going to be feeling pretty cold. I'm going to be thinking about winter and the fact that it's going to be here soon. By the way, some local kids don't have a coat to help keep them warm during the cold months ahead, and you could help by donating new or clean, gently used coats at one of our drop-off sites that are ready for you. If you've got coats that your kids can no longer wear, or if you'd like to even buy one to donate, any and all of those would be greatly appreciated. Those coats can be taken to any of the First Neighbor Bank branch locations, Jersey Mike's in Mattoon in Charleston, and Myerscough Automotive also in Charleston. Be sure to share a little warmth this winter by donating to Coats for Kids, and be sure to get more information on this at MyRadioLink.com.
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0: time now for the Country Time Capsule, a look at what took place on this day in country music. And it's right here on 101.3 WMCI, where October 15th of 1943 is where we get started. American drummer and session musician Larry London was born on this day. He played on more hit records during his career than any other drummer in Nashville. Moving ahead 17 years to October 15th of 1960, when Loretta Lynn made her very first appearance on the Grand Ole Opry. Next is a notable birthday on this day, 1969, as Kimberly Rhodes from Little Big Town was born on this day, 1969. October 15th of 1973, Dolly Parton released Jolene, the first single and title track from her album of that very same name. It would go on to peak at number one and, well, be a fan favorite for many years. On this day, 1983, George Jones ended up marrying his fourth wife. That was Nancy Sepulvado. He credits Nancy with being the one that really helped him finally get sober. George Jones and Nancy married on this day, 1983. And lastly, in 2009, Garth Brooks announced that he was going to come out of retirement, play some concerts in Las Vegas, and that's exactly what he did. He held 15 weekends per year of concerts until the year 2014. And that's our Country Time Capsule, a look at what took place on this day in country music. If any of those names right there just sparked a request in you, be sure to make it during this Mucky Dogs Pub All Request Drive at 5 at 217-235-5MCI.
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0: This is my last call for those last minute requests on this Mucky Dogs Pub. All requests drive at 5. Be sure to check them out on Facebook or at Main Street in Lerna. You'll want to do so. They've got a lot going on, and man, do Bosco sticks sound really good right now. But what could sound just as good, or maybe even better, I don't know about better, but, you know, just as good, would be a request from you at 217-235-5MCI. Again, 217-235-5MCI. It'd be hard to beat a Bosco stick. Come on now.
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0: More showers and possibly more thunderstorms in our near future, as the rain for today should start to wind down at about 6 p.m. And while the rain slows down, wind will not. Gusts are going to be as high as 30 miles per hour as the low drops to 48. For tomorrow, it will be a cloudy start, becoming mostly sunny over the course of the day, but it will be breezy and much cooler, a high of just 56, with wind gusts at above 30 miles per hour.
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0: another day, another set of winners for our Fright at the Museum that we're doing right now. We would love to send you to the St. Louis City Museum as they transform it into a world of creepy curiosities and spine-tingling surprises as part of Fright at the Museum. 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I'll be announcing winners every weeknight around this time through October 22nd. So let's get to those winners from today. And they are Katie Pearson and Samantha Clark. Katie Pearson and Samantha Clark are our winners for today. 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

0: 101.3 WMCI winding down on this drive home, brought to you by Lakeland College and their commercial truck driver training program. I also think winding down out there is the rain. The chance for it, or at least the, you know, strongest, best chances for the rain, have seemingly passed us on by. So let's hope that holds true. I guess it doesn't matter too much now. Tomorrow could be a slight chance for some rain then, but do expect some wind gusts as high as 30 miles per hour. So that will be a breezy, much cooler day with a high of just 56. We'll get to that and more when we come back with our drive home. So I'll be sure to talk at you tomorrow.
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8: Here this evening, there is still a chance for some sporadic, maybe even smaller showers, but that chance for rain has seemingly blown on by. As the low drops to 48, it will be windy. There could be gusts near 30 miles per hour. For tomorrow, it'll be a cloudy start before becoming mostly sunny, breezy and cooler, a high of 56, and those wind gusts continue at about 30 miles per hour. For tomorrow evening, mostly cloudy, a slight chance of rain, and a low of 37.
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